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All across the Front Range, we are Denver's Star 101.5. Hey, it's Chad. 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I've

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2: 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You've been around those people where you're talking and they're not hearing anything you say. They're just waiting to talk and they don't listen at all. I do believe that listening is one of the greatest forms of respect that you can give someone. 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
2: Happened to see something that I read yesterday. Wanted to share with you. It said that it just asked this question: did you know that butterflies rest when it rains because it damages their wings? And
3: I never thought about that.
2: It
3: makes sense though.
2: And I've seen it, like people were talking about this and saying, you know, isn't it funny how? Because I think this is kind of miraculous. Whenever God has things in nature that shows us stuff, like, you know, it's okay to rest during, like, maybe a storm that you're having in your own life. Like, it's okay to rest. Like, you're going to fly again once it's all over with. It's okay just to sit down and rest for a moment.
3: I don't know why we resist the idea of rest so much.
2: Mm-hmm.
3: But oftentimes we do. You know, the Bible uses the word rest like 230 times. I just looked it up. Clearly that physical and that spiritual rest is important.

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1: Hey, this is Micah Tyler. I want to be perfect. I look around at the people next to me. I look on social media, and over again, I see this perfect picture of someone's life. And I think to myself, God, when other people are brave, all I see is fear in my life. And then I remember that it's God's perfect love that casts out that fear. I feel like every time that I make a turn, it is heading down another broken road when I remember that God has a perfect plan for my life. See, at the end of the day, when we throw up our hands and we confess the places that we fall short, that's when God's perfect love shows up and loves us perfectly.

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5: 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And my son's roommate is worse off than we are, and I'm thinking about picking up some extra food for him. I get this revelation that this is a way of giving spiritual food to others. And if I'm willing to go spend $25 to give some food and snacks to my son's dorm, I should be also willing to share that $25 is going to feed how many people that are going to hear your radio station. I don't have surplus. I'm giving from what I don't have, but I feel that God will multiply it.
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2: You're never too old to learn stuff.
3: Well, you say that. Is that true?
2: I hope that's the case. You know, I've thought, you know, sometimes you feel like you're too old, and it's not just like you're not willing to learn, but you feel like you should already know certain things.
3: Okay.
2: But I've been trying to learn a little bit about Bitcoin. And so in the midst of trying to learn about it, though, I'm realizing that it's everything. If you were to, this is the best way I know how to explain it. If you were to, it's everything you don't understand about computers combined with everything you don't understand about money. And that's Bitcoin. That's what I've learned.
3: That's right. I know somebody who's got a significant amount of money tied up in Bitcoin.
2: Yeah.
3: He can't explain it.
2: No.

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1: It's the best news ever.
2: Picture this. You fly all the way from the airport to the Scottish Highlands, about 4,000 miles, to have your dream wedding. That's what just happened to Amanda and Paul. They've been planning their big day for 2 years, and their trip there was a nightmare. They had days of delays, and it was so bad, the couple ended up at different airports at one point. Imagine that. You're the bride and groom, but you're separated at different airports. And as you would imagine, when they finally arrived, they were exhausted, only to discover their luggage was missing. But their photographer told them, don't worry, this is an incredible community. Again, they're exhausted because they've been awake for days, so they went to bed. And that's when Rosie, their photographer, put out a plea on a community social media site. And by the time the couple woke up, they found that 8 wedding dresses in Amanda's size had been offered for her to choose from. And Paul had a full kilt set.
3: Yay!
2: Other people in the community fed them, dropped off normal clothes, so they had things to wear outside their ceremony. And the wedding went off without a hitch. And that's what I call the best news ever.
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2: Tell me if you've ever done this. You pull up to a gas pump. You get out. 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
2: Forget you too?
3: It. Forget it.
2: You just get back in your car and go, right?
3: 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Never right. mind. Forget it.
2: 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I shouldn't have to speak to a human.
3: Why are we like this? When did this happen?
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1: Hey, I'm David Leonard. I wrote this song in a season where I was asking myself if I was really living the life God called me to live. Not the life that looks successful on the outside, but the one that's faithful on the inside. It came from the deep desire I think we all carry to stand before the Father one day and hear the words, "Well done." This song is for anyone who's trying to stay on the path, even when it's hard. Anyone choosing faith over fear, obedience over comfort. And my hope is that it reminds you that every step of faith matters, and God sees it all.

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2: Her whole career life has been an adult entertainment. There's a woman who shares a story. Not only that, but she is a terrible alcoholic. She said that one night she had gotten off work, she had was done, and then she also went and had some drinks afterwards, and she had just had way too much. In the meantime, she was had ended up being caught by police, and when the police came up to her, this is what happened.
3: I ended up fighting them, and they arrested me. I remember that I was in the back of the car, and I was a mess. I was crying. I said, God, why? Why is my life so bad? I had this flashback of just everything that was happening in my life, one thing after another. And then I heard a voice say, when are you going to stop fighting me? When are you going to surrender your life to me? And I started weeping. And I said, now, Lord, help me, because I don't know how to change. I get to the jail. They put me in a jail cell by myself. And I remember it was cold. It was a cold concrete floor. And I was just like this, and I was just holding myself, and I was crying. And I said,

0: And as I'm crying, I can feel the presence of the Holy Spirit in the room.
1: That is amazing. I love redemption stories. And you know, I think the key to it is what she was saying, that she was just being honest with God. I've come to the end of myself. Yeah. I don't know what else to do. It's totally on you. And it's at those times that redemption can happen.
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2: It's funny what we can complain about or argue about in our marriages. 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
2: For instance, I'm talking to a buddy of mine, talking about some motorcycle stuff on the phone, and his wife in the background is complaining that he's been screwing lids on, jar lids on too tight.
3: Oh, okay.
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3: You know,
2: she has to come to you to
3: have them unscrewed.
2: Unscrewed. Look, and
3: you know what? It's job security.
2: Yeah.
3: That's exactly.
2: No, that is.
3: There's nothing wrong with that.

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2: There's a husband recalling what it was like in the delivery room for him and his wife. He said that soon after their baby boy was born, that his wife looked up at him and said, "He has Down syndrome, doesn't he?"
3: Mm.
2: And it was just a very somber moment. But then he shared this.
4: What we didn't realize was that Joel is the wisest person in our family. So let me tell you why. A few years ago, we all took this online psychology test. It's 30 questions, and it told you which fictional movie character your personality is closest to. Now, my wife, she got Thor. Yeah. I know, right? Joel, however, he won this test. He got Obi-Wan Kenobi. The Jedi Master, wise and powerful, gentle and kind. Now, I'm not here to tell you that it's always been easy. During the COVID shutdown, Joel lost his longtime coffee shop job. He struggled with isolation and mental health and depression. However, it's during this time that he decided to give himself a new nickname, J-Positive. But a few weeks ago, Joel said to me, "I think I'm just like really lucky to be alive. I love my life."
2: Hmm.
4: When I think back to that delivery room 28 years ago, I don't believe that there's anything more we could have wished for our son.
2: I don't think so either.
3: Yeah. You know, my sister-in-law's family have a Down syndrome member of their family, a sibling to my sister-in-law, and she is a delight. She keeps the whole family smiling and laughing.
2: Probably tighter.
3: So much joy there. Yeah. And, you know, and she may never live by herself and be able to care for herself, but all the siblings, and there are 8 of them.
2: Oh yeah.
3: They've got
2: her back.
3: They all kind of playfully fight over who gets to keep her once mom and dad are no longer able to. She has so much value, brings so much love to this family. I met

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2: Well, like it or not, mosquitoes go hand in hand with summer.
3: Yes.
2: You just can't get around that.
3: Mm-hmm.
2: But I recently read a little thing on mosquitoes that made me realize what I'm doing,
3: mm-hmm.
2: Something I do often, attracts mosquitoes.
3: You don't fully clean out your beard good after a meal.
2: That's the thing, and that's what lures... No, that's not it.
3: Oh, no. I'm just trying to guess. Okay.
2: Apparently, they're drawn to dark colors, black and navy blue, and they're I don't know if they're repelled or they're just not drawn to light colors.
3: Interesting.
2: White and pastels and so forth. I wear a black t-shirt every other day of my life.
3: Yeah.
2: And I always thought it was something about me. Honestly, I was a little cocky about it. I thought my blood is so good.
3: Yeah. You know, yeah.
2: Word has gotten around.
3: Right.
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1: Something to build on. It was Priscilla Shire who said this: taking time to be with God is the best place to find strength.

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2: You buy things for your kids. It's part of being a parent.
3: Most fun part, though.
2: It can be expensive. Yeah. Yeah. I'm talking to my older brother, Stephen, yesterday on the phone. And now my brother, Stephen, and his wife, they adopted over the course of their marriage, 9 kids.
3: Yeah, that's amazing.
2: And some of them, it started out as a foster situation. And then they just decided, oh, we just have to adopt this kid. And so that's what they did. And they're just so good at it. And so I'm talking to him on the phone, and he's in his new place. They've been in the same house for like 30 years, and so they just got this new place. It's smaller, and we grew up in the country, and one of the things us kids have always wanted was a swimming pool, and so now he's got a swimming pool. So he's very excited about that. And it's like a small house, small pool. He's like, this is perfect. But he's also taking care of one of the grandkids of one of his adopted kids that can't take care of them. And so his name's Easton. And so, you know, now he's, you know, grandpa age, but now he's taking care of one of his grandkids or raising him. And so he was telling me, though, he was talking about, you know, how different it is raising a grandkid. And he just said, you know, boy, I started adding up all the cars that I bought for the kids over the years. I just started adding all that up out of the 9 kids. And, you know, they were cheap cars. They were like $4,000 or $5,000 right. cars. And then right. they'd fix them up. But he said, you know, I started adding up. There's 21 cars. 21 cars that I bought.
3: He's like a mini Jay Leno, you know, with the car collection. If he had all those at one time, think about the size of the garage.
2: I mean it's without the you know the fancy ones in there.
3: Well,
2: but without that.
3: There's

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1: One of the things I've always wondered, maybe you've wondered this too, why don't our teeth grow back? When we, you know, we have an accident, knock out a tooth, or a tooth gets chipped, or we have a cavity and it's irreparable. Why can't our teeth, sharks' teeth grow back?
2: It's true.
1: Why don't our teeth grow back? Well, if a new trial is successful, there might be a shot for that.
2: What?
1: Mm-hmm.
2: What do you mean?
1: So they've tried this intravenous treatment on ferrets and mice and things like that, and it's been successful in regrowing teeth.
2: Really? Oh, my goodness.
1: And so starting now, they're starting human trials on 30 adult men. It's always men, isn't it?
2: Okay,
1: what is the deal?
2: Let's just see what happens to the men, and let's see if the women want to try it.
1: Maybe that's a good thing. Yeah, maybe that's a good thing, right? And these men are missing at least one molar, and then they'll see if their teeth regrow. And if so, that drug could be commercially available by 2030, just 6 years away.
2: Oh, my goodness. First of all, this would be incredible if this would work. I'm also thinking it might be a little weird because I'm just imagining, you know, 60, 65, 70-year-old men walking around with what seem like 2-year-old teeth, you know, how they kind of look like chiclets.
1: Yeah, like I wonder, would it have to go through the baby tooth phase?
2: And the whole tooth fairy thing.
1: And then the nose falls out and you pay a fortune to the tooth fairy.
2: Yeah.

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1: Hey, it's Carly Ann Taylor. I wrote this in a season where anxiety felt super loud. One thing God keeps continuously reminding me of is that He meets us exactly where we are and not where we think we should be. When we let go of control and lay everything down at the feet of Jesus, His peace feels louder than our fear. The world constantly tells us to worry about everything, but when we call in the name of Jesus, He brings peace, direction, and security. Hey, my friend, He knows you and He sees you. He has good plans for you, because that's just who He is. So why

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1: Being the best in this big world of ours of some 8 billion people, that's a very competitive business. Mm-hmm. That's hard to do. So being the best may be out of reach, but you don't want to be the worst either. Some folks on Reddit figure you can shoot to be in the top 20% and still feel pretty proud.
2: Okay.
1: So what is it that you're better at than 80% of the people? And it got me thinking. And I got to say, I think one of my talents, judging container size.
2: So when
1: we're putting away leftovers, I know exactly which container to get for the leftover chili. And my wife will say, oh, it'll never fit in that. Because you don't want to get it too big. There's limited space in that fridge.
2: Sure.
1: And it fits exactly. And she's always amazed. And I got to be honest, I'm pretty proud, too.
2: Yeah.
1: That's my skill.
2: That's the thing, that you're better than 80%. Well,
1: I mean, there's no way to know, but I feel like, yeah.
2: Yeah. No, that is definitely something to be proud of.
1: Take anything you can,
2: even the smallest to the biggest thing. Yes.
1: Even if it's not particularly meaningful, go ahead and latch onto that.
3: This is Danny Gokey's words, a warning for all of us that have put our foot in our mouth over and over again. Here we go. Danny says, the tongue has no bones, but is strong enough to break a heart. Be careful with your words.
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3: Help the child learn that life is not about avoiding pain, because sometimes our culture teaches them it's about being happy and avoiding all kinds of pain. They stay immature. 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
4: That's Dr. John Townsend, and he's back with us again today on Focus on the Family, talking about how you can implement healthy boundaries with your children. Thanks for joining us. I'm John Fuller.
2: You know, yesterday we talked about teaching kids to accept the consequences of their actions. I think most parents struggle with that. Then we covered the strengths and weaknesses of gentle parenting and really defining boundaries and how we get on to a healthy, regular, reinforced boundary approach to really help your child to mature and grow in the healthiest way possible. Today, we're going to talk about some key concepts, including the steps to helping kids develop their own sense of right and wrong, which, as we talked about yesterday with Dr. Townsend, no is actually a good thing for a child to learn. It starts to develop their identity, and you want that child in later teen years to be able to say no. And so that's a good thing. It's not an error if they're pushing back a little. But how do we do this constructively? It's going to be a great conversation, and I hope if you missed last time, get the Focus on the Family app so you can hear it and hear all the inventory here at Focus on the Family.
4: Yeah, that app is available and free to you, and we hope you'll get that. Dr. Townsend has co-written a book with Dr. Henry Cloud. It really is a classic. It's called Boundaries with Kids: How Healthy Choices Grow Healthy Children, and we'll encourage you to get a copy when you contact us.
2: John, welcome back to the program.
3: Thanks, guys. You know, I was thinking, when you read that part about Henry and I writing this, John, it came about because all the boundaries work was working, and then people came along and parents said, we'd like to help our kids with this boundary thing before they have the train wrecks and the pain that we had in our adult lives. So can you write in a more preventive level? But thank you to the parents who are asking for that.
2: Yeah, that's so good. Let me start here. What does it look like for kids to learn to respect the boundaries of others?
3: Well, they don't start off that way because their life is, you know,
2: it's all about me.
3: It's about me, and mom and dad exist to serve me, and that's okay for a while. But sooner or later, you're going to be in a world of relationships, and they have to learn this. And there are some relational no's they have to learn. As young children, don't hurt someone. I mean, it's fundamental. Don't trespass on someone's things, and especially don't punish another kid's no. If a kid disagrees, don't make them bad because they got to have a choice. How do you do that? Well, you have empathy for it because it's hard for them, but you correct them and you give them consequences where there's disrespect. Even if they don't like it, they have to learn that mom and dad don't like disrespect of themselves and other people. But here's another really important part. They'll learn to respect other people's boundaries when you establish your own separateness as a parent. For example, the child wants to do something and you've already played with them for a long time and now you want to, I don't know, do a crossword puzzle. And the child comes up again and says, play with me. And sometimes the parent's tempted to say, well, I got to be a good parent. Even though I spent 2 hours here, I'll put my puzzle aside. The best thing to say is, no, I'm going to do a puzzle right now. That's what I need to do, but you can play. And all of a sudden the child's in a world where, oh, you're not always available when I always need you. I've got to respect that. So insist on your own separateness as well as the child.
2: Yeah. You know, we've had Dr. Ken Wilgus here. You might know Dr. Ken Wilgus, great guy. He wrote the funniest book title, which was Feeding the Mouth That Bites You, How to Emancipate Your Teenagers into Adulthood. And it really is in this area that I'm about to ask you, and that's giving kids some age-appropriate freedom to help them separate themselves in a healthy way from the parent. For example, he would say, at some point, you let your 13, 14-year-old own their room.
3: Yep.
2: And his rules were, you just don't have, nothing can be stinky or rotting. Hopefully, we've taught you how to keep your room nicely, but that's it. And you hand it over and you don't take it back. Is that a good thing?
3: That is so wise. It comes down to what, in the book we call it the law of sowing and reaping.
2: Yeah.
3: Think about how we all learn as humans, not just kids. We learn when we reap what we sow. Look at freedom. How can they sow when they don't have a choice? You've got to have freedom to make a bad choice to sow so you can reap. They have to be free to sow positive things or negative things. Otherwise, there's no reaping and no learning and no growing.
2: That's so amazing. Let's talk about unconditional love. This one, I have this banter in my own head when you're saying, I love you. I love you so much. You're never going to know how much I love you. Put that down. If you don't respond, and it like totally communicates my love is conditional. And I think parents, we have this inner struggle going, am I loving this child unconditionally? Or am I putting all the conditions on it because they're not performing or behaving the way that I want them to? Speak to that dilemma, and then what is healthy, real unconditional love look like?
3: Yeah, let's start with what that really is. Think about God. I don't know about you guys, but he hasn't answered all my prayers this year.
2: Right.
3: But I know he loves me all the time.
2: Yeah.
3: And so some people think that unconditional love is always feeling good feelings toward and always gratifying the child. I feel good towards you. I'm always, that's love. Well, that can be hate. You can make a drug addict out of that. So love is really a stance of I'm for you and I want your best. And if we can change it from the feeling and gratification to it's a mental state that makes me want to do the very best for you, even if it's uncomfortable, that's unconditional love. I don't have to feel good feelings when my kid's screaming and yelling and causing a mess. But I shouldn't be harsh, but I should be direct. But I know I'm doing the surgery that's needed right now.
2: So unconditional love is, hey, I didn't kick you out of the house.
3: And hate might be, I did kick out of the house too early.
2: Yeah.
3: Instead of when
2: yeah,
3: you should.
2: Yeah, I mean, that's the whole balancing feature of parenting. Let's hear a clip like we did yesterday. Let's hear a clip from a dad on setting boundaries.
5: My two sons are 24 and 26 years old, and they don't really help out with the bills or rent, and what little money they make is spent on drugs. My younger son is trying, but he sees his older brother getting away with stuff, and he just follows in his footsteps. I don't believe it.
3: My heart just sank to hear this man. Whoever you are, man, I'm so sorry. I'll say a prayer. Let me provide a sort of a path here for this gentleman who's kind of living a nightmare. You're going to need support. Whatever's going on in the house with two grown young men who are doing drugs and not spending it on the right things and that sort of thing, you're going to need to get external support. So don't do this on your own. Get a good church, a good Christian therapist. Get people around you who have the same values, because for you to change this is going to take some time. Now, number one, I think you're going to have to get, once you've got the support systems in, you're going to have to insist on a drug-free home. I mean, that's just, you can't compromise on that. And there are going to have to be some rules that you'll probably need help with in constructing, such as, here's what will keep you in the house for as long as until you're ready to launch, because they do need to launch sooner or later, and here's what won't. There are good counselors and therapists that can help you make a plan. You're going to need to chart a path for autonomy that your sons are not ready for. So I want you to start, as Stephen Covey says, with the end in mind. The end in mind is that they're out of your house. They can't be happy with that or fulfilled with that. Out of the house, autonomous, free, working somewhere, drug-free. And so what does it take to create that, keep the long run in mind? That means some of them may need a coach or a counselor. They also may need to know some house rules that you're going to enforce, and they may need to have the consequences of, you can stay here if you don't do drugs. If you can't, I'm sorry, you're going to be out of the house. And I've had to do that with many parents who said, well, what will they do? Well, they'll probably sleep on a friend's couch for a while and eat pizza and then find out, gosh, it's better being at home like the prodigal son. But you're going to have the rules and enforce those. And all the same time, letting these young men know, that you love them, even though they will say that you hate them. You're providing experts, you're providing structure, you're providing a way and a path for autonomy and leaving and cleaving that they don't possess.
2: John, you encourage parents in the book to consider pain a good experience. It can be a good experience for them to know the bottom. And, you know, we all say this in the Christian community, you know, it's important for your children to go to a valley if that's where God needs to meet them. And, you know, one of the most, I think, challenging questions I ever received is, would you be willing to let God take your kids through that valley?
3: I think that's the hardest prayer any of us can pray, but it's a good one.
2: Yeah, and tell us why. Why is pain helpful?
3: Well, let's start with Hebrews 12, where it says, all discipline seems painful, but it brings the peaceable fruit of righteousness. God's very clear, and he's the being that created neuroscience and parenting in the first place, and we want our kids to live a life of being right, living the right life. And so pain teaches us things. Now, we're not talking about the wrong kind of pain. We don't want to damage the child. Yeah. We don't mind them being uncomfortable. Discomfort is very different than damage. So evaluate if it's the right kind of pain that will help them mature and thrive. But yes, help the child learn that life is not about avoiding pain, because sometimes our culture teaches them it's about being happy and avoiding all kinds of pain. They stay immature. Actually, embrace it. Make it your ally. Learn to deal with a difficult teacher. Learn to deal with that bully. Learn to deal with a sport you haven't done or a course you haven't taken, and look what happens on the other end when you succeeded. And so all of a sudden they realize pain is my friend. It's my ally.
2: Yeah, but it's, again, hard to stand there as a parent and allow that to happen. But you got to do your best to let God do his best.
3: Yeah.
2: Right?
3: And that's when we need community. Those parents who are like-minded, and you can call them and say, I'm so sad. My child's crying and they're discouraged, but it was a legitimate boundary and a consequence. And the parent goes, stick with it. Stick with it. And if you tell your child, stick with it, that child takes that in. And when they're 30, they'll go, I've got a hard job. I've got a hard marriage. I can stick with it because I've done it before.
2: It's good.
3: It's the internalization.
4: Yeah. And if you're that parent and you're thinking, this is just too difficult, I don't have the community, I don't know where to turn, Dr. Townsend mentioned the importance of a Christian counselor. 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
2: John, let's play another question about boundaries.
6: Hi, I have a question. My son is very energetic, likes to be active, like play sports and all these things, but I find it hard to get him to actually sit and listen. He's 6 years old, and I was wondering what would be a good way to teach him the importance of listening and having good listening skills.
3: Yeah, and you're addressing this at the right time, too. Six is a great age to learn that. And at six, especially boys, a lot of times girls, too, you're interested more in your activities, and you're interested more in what you have to say and not what anybody else has to say. So I would address this very directly with your son, just like any parent does. Here's how you clean your room. Here's how you set it for the table. And I would say, I want to help you learn to listen, because this is something that I think you're kind of challenged in. This is going to be very important to you. And so you just tell him, this is how you have great relationships. This is how people like you better. This is where you learn things. Now, sometimes a six-year-old who's really into activities will just blow that off. But it's in there somewhere, because you have to give them the framework first of why this is important. And the second thing is, you give them examples and say, when I was trying to tell you something about X, a movie we saw or something we did at church, and you kept changing the subject and talking about yourself, it didn't work between you and me, and you and I weren't that close. And all of a sudden they realize, oh, this affects my relationships. And then sometimes a child will say, well, what do I do? Well, teach them the basics of asking questions. Stop talking, and then say, How are you doing? What did you think? How was your day? And teach them those basic questions that everybody's got to learn, three or four of them that can get somebody to open up. And then have them practice that with their friends. And all of a sudden, now they're the captain of the team. Now, if none of that is working, that's when you have to say, in our home, we're going to need to have you talk and then listen and talk and then listen. And if you can't stop talking, sweetheart, what am I going to do? But there might be a consequence for that, because you talking all the time and not listening is kind of hard on the whole family. It's not good for you. But hopefully it'll be done before you have to go to the consequence. But I've had parents have to do that, say, it's your turn to stop talking and start listening, and make that a norm so they do it in the real life.
2: It's so funny. I'm laughing because when I was a child, my mom's best friend, and we considered her family part of our family, my mom's best friend, Penny. And I think I was just talking way too much. Heaven knew that I would be sitting behind a microphone someday. But she said to me, she just turned to me, and she said, Jimmy, you've got diarrhea of the mouth. Talk about making an impact on a child. I still remember that. I know where I was standing.
3: Word pictures are helpful.
2: When she said it, I my immediate response, I just went quiet. Because I thought, oh, I didn't know. But I mean, to this day, I think it centered me on being able to be quieter so I can actually hear the person across the table from me.
3: Isn't that something?
2: But somebody might look at that and say, that was harsh, but it did have a positive impact in my life.
3: Let's change that word from harsh to direct.
2: Yeah, okay.
3: Mm-hmm. Because every time, sometimes in our culture, it's sort of like if someone's direct, they're mean and harsh. Well, it feels harsh because you've never heard that before, but it's just direct by a caring, warm person.
2: Let's baptize the word direct. Because our culture's all about tolerance of everything, even parenting. Mm-hmm. Like, you got to tolerate your child's behavior. No, you don't.
3: Really.
2: So I don't know. I think back on it now, I laugh because, you know, who would have known I would end up in communication?
3: Richly ironic, isn't it?
2: Yeah. But anyway, so let me ask you this. You, in the book, you describe three realities. Let's spend a little time here and speak to the three realities of setting boundaries.
3: Yeah, it's very simple. And sometimes, since parenting is so complicated, we get into details that we don't need to get to. But if you can remember these three things, that'll really help. Is first, there's a problem and your child's not perfect. Your child's not perfect. And it's just the way it is. And if you can say that and realize, you know, that we're born into the world in an imperfect world, and my child needs training and my child needs growth, you're okay. That makes us all relaxed to know my child's not perfect. They're just a work in progress. But next, it's plug in. You need relationships. It takes a church. It takes families. It takes neighbors. Don't do this alone. Not even with a great spouse. We need other people's perspective and strength. And then the big one, I think, besides that, is grow in your own character and your own boundaries. When you have your own boundaries, your child's living around a grown-up who can make hard decisions, do the right thing, and succeed, and they see that and they want that.
2: Connecting that one to the first one, I think one of the things I think I did well was to show my boys that I'm not perfect. You know, we know the child isn't perfect, and sometimes in parenting, we can reinforce that all day long, you know. But what helps, I think what really helped for my sons was when I could confess that I'm not perfect. Yeah. I made that. I blew that. I remember one time saying to Trent after, you know, I think I disciplined him for something, and it was probably too much energy. And I said to him, I'm sorry, I really reacted to that in a way that I shouldn't have reacted. And he had the biggest smile on his face. He was probably 8. And I said, why are you smiling like that? He goes, I didn't know parents had to apologize.
3: Wow.
2: Wasn't that?
3: What a light bulb moment.
2: What a light bulb. And it was a good thing. And I think maybe, you know, you see these lessons that you lay down for your kids. That was probably one of the brighter lessons that I was able to get to.
3: Well, the funny thing about that, Jim, is, you know, we think it's a big deal that we let them know we're not perfect. They know.
2: That's true.
3: They've been watching.
2: Thank you for joining my therapy today with Dr. John Townsend.
3: They're just waiting to see you. Are they going to ever admit what I already know?
2: Yeah.
3: And that's in what you did. I love that rupture and repair dynamic of once you know you've screwed up, how fast can you repair it?
2: Yeah.
3: And kids do get that 8-year-old smile like, okay, things are okay.
2: Yeah.
3: Don't wait. Do it quickly.
2: Yeah, that's so, so good. In that context of the third of the realities, there's a concept in there you said, time does not heal all. We tend to use that so freely in our culture. Time will take care of it. We lose a loved one. Mm-hmm. Time will heal that. It's partially true, isn't it? Mm-hmm. It may not be all the way true, but...
3: Well, look at it like this. When you go to your doctor with a bacterial infection, does she say, well, time's going to heal this?
2: No.
3: She says, it's going to take time. Time is a necessary but insufficient condition. You must have it. It's not enough because there's two other elements. It's time plus grace plus truth will do anything. Grace is the love of God, the love of other people, the support, and information, truth, principles, structures, these sorts of things. Time will do it as long as there's grace and truth involved.
2: Yeah. You know, for our parents that are in the middle of work and life and orchestrating all of that, and let's not talk about the in-laws and Christmas and Thanksgiving and all the stuff that happens throughout the year. You want me to do what, Dr. Townsend? Teach boundaries to our kids? Make the pitch for why doing this actually saves you so much work later.
3: There's a why here. And the why is because it's not now, it's about the future. The family, and you guys know this better than anybody, the family is an oven. Where you take this little bitty being and then you take it through all these experiences and these growth things, and then they come out, hopefully, a functional, loving adult. They can love, they can work, their life is in place. And that's what our job is about. And so if you can tolerate the tough thing about the attitude problem now, or the disrespect, or the chaos, and think, I'm making something later that'll be good for her and good for me. The parent's job is to bring the future into the present and say, we're doing these things because we want you to be a strong person, a happy person, and an in-control person.
2: Mm. You know, one of the things, and we've talked with Dr. Kevin Lehman, and you know him well as a friend, you know, the birth order, personality, temperament must play into this a bit. And we saw that in our own children. You know, you think you're the same family, but each child is unique. Mm-hmm. And so we had the strong-willed child, then we had the more passive child. And you do have to, I would think, and maybe you disagree with this, I would think you have to kind of adjust these approaches of boundaries to the temperament of your child a bit. Not in the concreteness of them, but maybe in the way they're delivered. Or how would you answer that question about how I deal with the type of child I have, the strong-willed child and the passive child, just as an example?
3: Absolutely. I totally agree with that. The basics are the basics. There are house rules that we will always keep and we will stick to. But you have to customize it according to the temperament of the child, which was just built in and baked in from the DNA. And when you do that, everybody wins. So it's the communication style, is how direct you are, is how much you listen. As long as the basics are working and you're doing it their way, everything works.
2: And I think it's so good because, again, with my oldest son, it's very linear for him, very logic driven. He just wants to know. I remember saying to him, once he had his license, we had a midnight curfew, and I said to him, you know, be home by midnight. And he said, why? And I said, one, it's the time limit, and two, nothing good happens with teenagers after midnight. And he said to me, do you have empirical data to support that? That was exactly what he said. And my other son, who's much more feeler, I had the same chat with him 2 years later. Mm-hmm. And he said, okay, Dad, I think you're right. Mm-hmm. Very different responses, right? But that's the point, mm-hmm. that you have to know your child, which takes a bit of work, and then apply those principles accordingly.
3: Just like you'd like to be treated.
2: Yeah, well, there you go. I think that's in Scripture, isn't it? Treat others. Yeah, we get it. John, this has been great. Thank you so much for, man, a lifetime of learning when it comes to neuroscience and therapy and psychology, but mostly the biblical application of this. And you've said it a couple of times here that the Lord is the creator of neuropathways. Mm-hmm. And we're finding that more and more. And I just love the way you blend that first as a Christian, but secondly, as a professional who works on the mind. I mean, these are important things to know, and that's the goal of us as parents, is to, I hope, to create the healthiest adult children that we can, because in that we're honoring the Lord with our responsibility as the parent, right?
3: Yes, that's true, Jim. And I've just got to thank you for all the years of keeping the mission, the vision straight. I can't tell you how many parents I have referred to you whose lives and parenting were saved over the years because there was a message, there were skills, there was help that nobody else was putting out. So thank you.
2: Thank you so much, Dr. Townsend. It really helps when people like you sit at the microphone here and we can talk about it together. And that's the invitation. If this has sparked awareness for you, or you know somebody that needs this book, get a hold of us. When you make a monthly pledge of any amount, we'll send you a copy as our way of saying thank you for joining the ministry. And together, we're helping more people. Your donations allow us to serve parents who are struggling. One listener said this: I have learned so much from you and love the biblical parenting truths you encourage us with. Thank you for your time and energy. Your ministry has been a source of hope and comfort as we tackle parenting. We need year-round donations to keep creating resources and offering support. So be that partner with us. Make an impact for Christ for generations.
4: Mm-hmm. 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

0: And Dr. Townsend, you're involved with raising up the next generation of strong Christian counselors through your efforts at Concordia. Tell us more about that.
1: Well, it's the Townsend Institute for Leadership and Counseling at Concordia University in Irvine, California. It's for people that want an opportunity to enhance their career, get a new career, move up the ladder. We're a fully accredited remote graduate degree school. We got three programs. You can get a master's or a certificate in counseling, or an organizational leadership, or an executive coaching and consulting. And we have now a PhD in counseling. And actually, Forbes magazine made us the number one remote PhD in counseling. So we're real happy about that.
0: Yeah, it's great.
1: We have hundreds of students. They're getting great jobs. We're at the bottom third of expensive schools like ours. And we have these great guest experts, people like Henry Cloud, Patrick Lencioni. There's a person named Jim Daly who speaks with our students who's very well.
0: It's always fun to talk to the students.
1: So, yeah, we're at the townsendinstitute.com.
2: Well, it's so fun to hear what God's doing, John. And plan to join us next time as we hear from Dr. Erwin Lutzer. 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
3: It's because the Father said no to the Son. You have to drink the cup. That is the basis of our salvation. 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
2: 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I'm John Fuller, inviting you back as we once more help you and your family thrive in Christ.
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1: And today's One Truth comes to us from Brandon Carter. 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
1: Hey, this is Bart Millard for Mercy Me. When I had the idea for Make It Well, it came from wrestling with the hymn, It Is Well, that I've sang all my life. It's always during tragic times, and I realized during those difficult moments that I'm kind of lying when I say it is well with my soul, because normally it is not well with my soul. Like, the harder the times get, the harder it is to sing that song. And so I kept thinking, if I were to write this, I would make it into Make It Well, because I'm not getting through this without the help of the Holy Spirit. And so this one goes out to all those like me that are in the middle of the struggle, just trying to get by.
2: Making well with my soul. Don't let me face this loneliness alone. Making well.

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0: man, and I got to witness with him. He was a proclaimed Muslim. 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And he said, I feel something. And I got to watch the Holy Spirit work in the seed planet that day. And I just pray he gets saved, and I pray he's listening to the same radio station I'm listening to.
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1: Hey, this is Cece Winans. Psalm 63 talks about God's love being better than life, and that is so true. When I think of the goodness of Jesus and all that he has done for me, I can't help but praise God. And this song just puts it all in perspective when I just think of all of the great things that God has done, what he continues to do, and not just because of what he's done, but just because of who he is. He's worthy of all of our praise, all of our strength. The Bible instructs us to love him with all of our heart, soul, and mind. Why? Because he deserves nothing less. He is worthy of it all.

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2: 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I'm David Leister with Pillar Missions. 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
1: Hey, this is Micah Tyler. I want to be perfect. I look around at the people next to me. I look on social media and over again, I see this perfect picture of someone's life. And I think to myself, God, when other people are brave, all I see is fear in my life. And then I remember that it's God's perfect love that casts out that fear. I feel like every time that I make a turn, it is heading down another broken road when I remember that God has a perfect plan for my life. See, at the end of the day, when we throw up our hands and we confess the places that we fall short, that's when God's perfect love shows up and loves us perfectly.

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2: Secondary IDs to log on to stuff. 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
1: It's the best news ever with Chad Mitchell. It's the best
2: news ever. Maybe you can relate to this. You know that feeling when your child or a child in your life is sick? You just wish it could be you instead. You could take that from them. Well, check out what this daddy did for his little girl. DeAndre has a little 11-year-old daughter, and he calls her Bree Bree. And she's going through stage 4 cancer right now. And because of the chemo, sure enough, she had to go ahead and shave off what was left of her hair. So what did DeAndre do? He followed suit and surprised his daughter by shaving his head, even though he'd been growing his dreads for 9 years.
3: I'm with you every step of the way. Whatever happens, I'm going to be with you, and I'm going to do whatever I can to be here to support you.
4: If I tell them the story and how much people support you in it and the love and prayers you get from other people, that can probably help somebody that's also going through it.
2: Now, that is a mature 11-year-old. And the video has gone viral, of course, of dad surprising her. And really, there's not many words in the video. It's just a very tender moment between a dad and his daughter. And that's what I call the best news ever.
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0: You found a place where encouragement becomes contagious. Keep the faith. I'm Donna Cruz.
1: 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That encouragement is found in the powerful combination of stories and songs like these.

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1: Hi, I'm Keith Stevens. Permission is a powerful thing because there are things you long for, and sometimes you just need to know that they're okay. 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
2: One of my favorite stories to retell is a student that came into the course that had been married four times. She didn't think that she had any business even wanting to be married again. Her picker is broke, is what she told me. My picker's broke. I don't think that I should be even thinking about getting married again. But then she had an amazing breakthrough when she signed our permission slip. So what this permission slip actually is it's just a prayer. It's a prayer about giving God control. Just taking your hands off all the things that you can't fix, that you don't know the answer to, and allowing Him to become emotionally involved in your life. Allowing Him to lead you and guide you. It's really just a prayer of teach me, show me, heal me, grow me. And so she signed that permission slip, and she really had just a supernatural breakthrough. Within the first week, she started believing, I'm not damaged goods. There really could be a love story for me, and even if I've chosen wrong in the past, I don't have to live in that anymore. I can step into the future where I can choose right. I can do my heart work, and I can begin to attract people that are going to treat me like I deserve to be treated. I can't.

I think I have a problem on my hands here. I have completely forgotten that fun is an option and that it is available to me at any moment. And honestly, when I evaluated my life, I realized that I had really become focused on making sure I got through all of my email over the course of the day, or that I put one more load of laundry in. But what I had forgotten to do was prioritize joy and laughter and fun in my life as well. Sometimes

0: recognized I didn't want to get to the end of my life and realize I was just really good at keeping up at email. I wanted to have fun with my kids. I wanted my husband to look forward to falling into bed with me at the end of the day. I wanted to have fun and enjoy the God-given moments that I had throughout the day that I was neglecting.
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1: I'm Brandy Lene. When people look at you, who do they see? Scott McIntyre was the first blind contestant on American Idol several years back, and he and his wife Christina have a podcast called Enduring Hope. They share a picture of what it looks like to have an impact on the world.
2: I was sitting inside an office. All of a sudden, this bright light hit me in the face. I'm like, where is that coming from? And I look outside, and there's, you know, the sun is reflecting off the windshield of a car. It just, like, hit me right in the eyes. And I was like, wow, like, that is so bright. Like, I have to sit forward or backwards. Like, I'm not going to be able to sit here, even though this bright sunlight is not coming directly from the sun. It's coming off this reflection. And I just immediately thought about us and how we can be that reflection of God's light to the world. And although they're not looking at the sun, they're getting the reflection through us.
3: That's really good. And it causes them to move and to make a decision, right? Just like Christina had to lean backwards or forwards to get out of the light in that moment. You know, that's sometimes how we feel as humans. We're like, God, I don't like you exposing this. But through that process, even though it's not fun, you know, as we turn those things over to God and as we start to adapt to being in his light and being comfortable in the light, we really experience eternal life and the beginning of that here on earth.

Healthy guilt is like what I'm doing is wrong. Unhealthy shame is I am wrong. And so much of our shame is there's something wrong with me. I'm not enough. I'm not good enough. I'm not smart enough. I'm not pretty enough. You know, I'm not enough.

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6: 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Until a friend came along.
7: Let's meet for lunch. Like in a public place. This whole city hates you, but like, let's get together and let's just have lunch. And she breathed life into me.

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1: I'm Donna Cruz. There are work friendships, neighborhood friendships, and even church friendships. But in her book, Point of View, Elizabeth Hasselbeck shares her life stories, including her time on Survivor, The View, and Fox and Friends, and opens up about the need for more than friendships. She has a need for trenchships.
2: It's a word that made me think about the people that decide to just get in the situation with you or next to you in your situation. And I think we're all in those. And so we all have those valleys. And so if you think about those valleys as like a trench, those that are willing to be near you and show up for you in those, I think there's something really valuable in your trenchships. And we're called to do that for one another. So when you know someone's suffering or going through a time, dig into a trenchship. Kathy Lee Gifford, I was probably in the biggest nationally televised like argument ever, walking around New York City, which is bustling and felt so alone. Yet she was the one person who said, let's meet for lunch, like in a public place. This whole city hates you, but like, let's get together and let's just have lunch. And she breathed life into me and she gave me the peace of God that comes from the word during a time where I really needed it. That's a trenchship.

0: amazed that even in churches, we worship as we do, we believe as we do because of the principle of forgiveness. And yet in our own lives, we ignore its power. You know, forgiveness is a decision, not an emotion. You know, we treat it like an emotion, which is why it drags us around like a dog on a leash. But when we decide to forgive, our emotions eventually follow our decisions, and our spirits are free.
1: This is Keep the Faith.
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3: 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Did my cousin's house 1 year. I was spraying the chemicals and I set off the bombs. 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Finally found my way out, didn't have a mask on. Went outside, my kids were with me. 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I couldn't exhale, I couldn't inhale. I told my kids, I can't breathe. They didn't have a phone, they didn't know who to call. And I just threw everything to the wind and said, God, please don't let me die like this. They finally went to the neighbor's house, called my wife, their mother. She didn't even know where my cousin lived, but God led her to the driveway with an inhaler. The inhaler was empty. Now, 10 minutes passed so far. Now, from my recollections, after 30 seconds without oxygen, you pass out. He called the EMS. 5 more minutes passed before the EMS got to the address. God kept me alive for 15 minutes plus with no oxygen.

0: 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So why aren't more people visiting it? 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
2: 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I get this revelation that this is a way of giving spiritual food to others. 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I don't have surplus. I'm giving from what I don't have, but I feel that God will multiply it.
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1: You need to hear this this morning. It's your positive thought. You woke up this morning with breath in your lungs. That means that God's not done with you. There is still good purpose for your life.

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1: Rise and shine. It's 6:23.
2: Of the Ten Commandments, you're familiar.
1: Yes.
2: Which one do you think is the most ignored? You're going to say duh.
1: I am, because I feel like a lot of them are ignored.
2: Honoring the Sabbath.
1: Oh, yeah. I don't do that.
2: No?
1: And I know that's bad news bears.
2: What do you think is the main reason we don't honor the Sabbath?
1: Because we don't have a lot of time to get all the other stuff done.
2: They call it time debt. We have all of these things that keep us occupied and keep us busy throughout the entire week. And then, like you said, we have 2 days, actually one, to get all of this stuff cleared. Here's a suggestion on how to combat that or to change that.
1: Okay.
2: Make it something to prepare for. But not like, oh, I got to go do a driving test. It's like, take care of all my emails on Saturday. Take care of what phone calls I got to take care of. It's a conscientious decision to clear the slate.
1: Okay.
2: And it's a lot easier than your grandmother kicking the door in at 7 o'clock on a Sunday and literally grabbing you by the ear and pulling you out of bed saying, let's go.
1: Speaking from experience.
2: Yep. How do you make Sabbath a priority? That's our question for you today.
1: Chime in, share it on the DJ Hangout on Facebook.
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1: It kind of feels like there's a lot going on all the time, and life can feel really heavy and overwhelming. 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Prayer. It really is. It makes a difference. And if you're going through something, we want to pray for you and with you.

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1: Please don't hit snooze. It's 6:53.
0: For the record, this was a first date, but it was not a first date with your now husband, correct?
1: No. So I was on a first date. I had gotten sinus surgery in 2010. And So weird things happened in my sinuses after that. Anyway, I'm on this first date. The guy said something really funny. I was drinking my iced tea while he said it. And then I laughed and all of the iced tea came promptly out of my nose.
0: Oh, nice.
1: It was so embarrassing. I was like, here's some cash. I gotta go.
0: Do you even remember what it was that was so funny?
1: No, I have no idea. I trauma blocked that out.
0: Wow. How do you do that? I have a few years I'd like to put a big kibosh on if you could teach me that skill.
1: I don't know if I can teach it to you. No. I think that's how I'm an optimist. I've just naturally blocked out all the bad stuff.
0: For me, it wasn't a first date, but it was one of our first dates. And we were coming home from the movies or something, and I was going to sneeze. And I took my hand to cover, you know, my nose when I sneezed, and I was still holding her hand.
1: Ah!
0: Yeah.
1: No! You sneezed in her hand, and she still married you?
0: Yeah, I mean, I've done dumber.
1: Ooh, that's so gross. That would have been done deal for me.
0: Well, there you go. Okay, then now it's your turn. Fess up. Worst thing that happened on a first date.
1: Fill us in on the DJ Hangout on Facebook.
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1: And has a good plan for you, and this is proof. It's your positive thought this morning. You know, every morning that you wake up is evidence that God still has something great planned for you. He still has good things in store. I know.

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1: It's 7:23, and today is your day. Tell me that this isn't the best feeling in the world.
2: Okay.
1: When you go to get in bed after a really long day, and you get to tuck yourself into nice, clean sheets.
0: Yep. Crawling into a freshly made bed is one of the greatest feelings ever, especially if you line dry your sheets.
1: Ooh.
0: Yeah.
1: Has a nice smell, too.
0: I used to do that all the time.
1: Well, congratulations. You are officially an adult.
0: Aw.
1: There's weird things that make us unreasonably happy as an adult. How about when you're writing with a really nice new pen and it's just super smooth and your signature looks so, right? How about using your favorite spatula? I know you have one. I know you have a favorite spatula. And you know what else you have? A favorite burner on the stove.
0: Yeah. And there is an amazing amount of satisfaction when you use that excellent burner and that phenomenal spatula for the perfect pancake flip.
1: Yes! It's not pathetic. It's just part of being an adult. And these are the simple things that bring us joy.
0: So. These are a few of my favorite adult things.
1: Okay, we're wondering what other weird things make you super happy as an adult.
0: Join the conversation on our Facebook page, The DJ Hangout.
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2: A question to all of you, Kristen, who are always capable of seeing the positive spiritual side of things. Is that something you learned, or was it a gift at birth?
1: Oh, I feel like it might be both, because I like to think positive. It's how I survive.
2: Mm-hmm.
1: I don't function well in the negative. So I've always had to find the positive. Like, that's how God made me. But then when I found Jesus, I was like, oh, well, God brings so much positive into our lives. It became easier to find the positive when I pointed it back to God. Oh, here I am doing it again. But I know that God has good plans for us. And I know that he loves us unconditionally. That's how I can function and how I can get through it. So it's a little bit natural. And then it was practice, because once I found God, I wanted to point it back to him.
2: I can't do that. It's not my DNA. He wired me to be that guy constantly looking for the worst thing that could happen and just be prepared for it. I really don't think of it as being a pessimistic.
1: No, my husband calls it being a realist.
2: People will break your heart. People will disappoint you.
1: Yeah, and people are hard.
2: And if you see, okay, God, here's the situation, here's how people are going to respond, I feel I have a response to every one of those. Does that make any sense whatsoever?
1: Yeah, I get what you're saying. I kind of see it a little different. Every time that I've been let down by a person and I've been really upset about it, and I complain to God about it, because, you know, like,
2: that's what we do.
1: Hello, you created this one. Why'd you make them that way? God always shows me how I've done that to somebody. And then I realize I need so much grace because I'm doing it. I didn't even realize I was doing the same kind of thing. So when I realize how much grace God has given me and other people have given me, then it's easier for me to give it to other people too, because I'm like, wow, I'm a mess.
2: You force me to look at things in a different light. I find myself going off on some sort of Oscar the Grouch rant, and I realize I'm being judgmental. And it's usually something that you point out to me about it. I'm like, curses! She's right again.
1: You know what? Okay, speaking of the judging thing.
2: Yeah.
1: Every time I've severely judged somebody, I've become that thing.
2: Yep.
1: And that's what scares me. Like, it is biblical, right? Like, God says, judge not lest you become what you judge. But, like, it's real. And when you have so heavily judged somebody for something, and then you become that thing, it's humbling. I'm like, God, check me, because I don't want to judge somebody because I don't want to do that thing.
2: Yeah.
1: I think it's part of being human. That otherwise, God wouldn't have had to put it in the Bible. That's, you know?
2: Yeah.
1: Like, if it wasn't something that we were all going to do, he wouldn't have had to write it.
2: That's a gift. Good for you.
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1: Ain't nothing gonna slow you down. That's right. 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
1: Good morning. It's 8:22.
2: I think in the world of germophobia, this is a perfectly acceptable action to take.
1: Right, but when you're meeting somebody for the first time, it's super rude.
2: Okay, so I don't even remember where we were, but you were chatting with some people you hadn't met. You were doing a lot of handshaking.
1: Right, and as we're, like, I'm saying, hi, I'm Kristen, blah, blah, blah, and then, like, you're like, hey, I'm Skip, and then shaking hands, and I realized probably, like, the third or fourth time that this happened, that as they're still talking to me, I am sanitizing my hands. And I only noticed because I watched that person notice me do it. And then I was like, oh my gosh, I'm being so rude. So then I had to tell myself, like, just wait until they walk away. Then you can sanitize. Don't sanitize in front of them. Just wait.
2: Well, you could do what my friend Kelly does. She has, like, little sanitizing wipes in both of her front pockets. And she'll go stealth, like, oh, how nice to meet you. And then she'll just stick her hands in there. And, you know, she admittedly, it's not going to kill everything all at once, but at least gives you that feeling of, okay, I've done something.
1: Brilliant. There you go. Because I feel like the whole time I'm thinking, oh my gosh, there's germs crawling all over my hands, which is kind of bizarre because at this point, you know, like, I have kids and they sneeze on me and cough on me all day long. And, but, like, I don't know, those are different germs now. I've compartmentalized that.
2: Well, DNA wise, they're yours as well. Right. So you're okay with those.
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1: Is there a good kid doing great things in your life? 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
1: Who knows? 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
5: We had the scariest, windiest day ever recently. My friend had a massive trampoline picked up, flipped, and landed two houses down. But he sent me another picture from that same day of his flimsy little yard sign promoting Easter services at his church, standing strong through the storm. It's Ryan from United Faith Mortgage, and recently we've worked with hundreds of radio listeners who are that little sign. With the rising costs of everything have been stormy times, causing tough credit card debt and bad monthly interest, making it hard to hold on. 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
7: 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I haven't seen my couch since Tuesday. 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
0: Well, one thing is for certain, Kristen James.
2: What?
0: If they ever bring back Name That Tune, you should not participate.
2: That's so rude. I'm not surprised, though. My sister has said my whole life, you don't know any of the lyrics to any songs, do you? I just make them up. Oh, one time, there was this song. I don't remember what the song was, where it was from. But my sister used to sing it because she was in like middle school and it was, I don't know. I used to make up my own words to it and she got so mad. It was like, cat, no, like, banana, angry. And then I would go, banana, na, na, na, na. I don't know what the words actually were, but it was so much more fun because she would get so mad.
0: So essentially, you're not butchering lyrics because you don't know them. You're doing it to irritate your siblings.
2: No, I am. Both. I have no idea. I just make up words as I go and and hope they fit. You know, the only song I'm actually confident about is Doug. Do do do do do do do. That's it. That's the only one I'm confident about. ABC, though. I'm really good at ABCs. I'm really good at that.
0: Well, okay, this is always tremendously entertaining. We are asking you, no judgment, just doing it for fun. Share with us what you thought the lyrics were versus what the lyrics actually are.
2: Okay, chime in on the DJ Hangout on Facebook.
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2: You don't have to understand it. 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
1: 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It's the Star Morning Show with Skip and Kristen. What do y'all got planned this weekend? Anything cool? Anything fun? Just maybe spending some time with family outdoors, doing absolutely nothing. That sounds amazing. But whatever you do, wherever you go, make sure you take Star 101.5 along with you and share with friends, people who've never heard of Star before. Maybe you'll make even some new friends if you play it real loud. Chad Mitchell's on the way. He's got your best news ever. It's next on Colorado's Star 101.5.

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4: Maybe you can relate to this. You know that feeling when your child or a child in your life is sick? You just wish it could be you instead. You could take that from them. Well, check out what this daddy did for his little girl. DeAndre has a little 11-year-old daughter, and he calls her Bree Bree. And she's going through stage 4 cancer right now. And because of the chemo, sure enough, she had to go ahead and shave off what was left of her hair. So what did DeAndre do? He followed suit and surprised his daughter by shaving his head, even though he'd been growing his dreads for 9 years.
5: I'm with you every step of the way. Whatever happens, I'm gonna be with you, and I'm gonna do whatever I can to be here to support you.
6: If I tell them the story and how much people support you in it, and the love and prayers you get from other people, that can probably help somebody that's also going through it.
4: Now that is a mature 11-year-old. And the video has gone viral, of course, of dad surprising her. And really, there's not many words in the video. It's just a very tender moment between a dad and his daughter. And that's what I call the best news ever.
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2: Sometimes when you're having a really hard time, it actually really helps you to pray for others. It's true. I don't know why it works, but

give it a try. If you go onto the Star website, we actually have a prayer wall there. We have it on the Star app too. And you can go in and submit your own prayer request, but you can also pray for others in the Star family too. And I don't know why, but I know it's going to make you feel better. 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
2: Hey, it's 9:52.
3: I read this the other day and it stopped me in my tracks. Stress is often viewed as a glorified form of being busy.
2: Ooh.
3: Isn't that cool?
2: I agree. But also I feel attacked. I'm so stressed because I'm so busy.
3: And this particularly affects women because you're expected either to be the super mom or the career mom, but 99% of you are some form of both.
2: I was just saying this morning, I just don't get a break because I'm toddler mom. Then I go to work.
3: Yes.
2: Then I come home. I'm toddler mom again.
3: Yes.
2: But also, I'm wife. I'm personal chef and grocery shopper.
3: Right.
2: Plan the meal and get everything done, and I got to clean it all up. I still have to be able to spend some time with my husband.
3: Right.
2: So I fall asleep while I watch Netflix.
3: Here's how you fix that.
2: How?
3: It's biblical. Surrender.
2: Okay, but what does that mean?
3: The easiest way to surrender, prayer.
2: I love that.
3: Journaling was on there too.
2: But I don't have time to do that.
3: And three, be consistent with surrendering. It's about what you decide to take on, what you have to take on, and the inability to say, I don't need to do that. Someone else can do that. That's really hard.
2: So like my personality type is like, of course I can do 100 things at once. And so when I realize that I can't do 100 things at once, it feels like I failed.
3: So here's our question for you. How did you manage to eliminate that stress? Did you do it through surrendering? Join the conversation on our Facebook page, The DJ Hangout.
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1: Hey, what's going on? My name is Brant. Producer Sherry is here. If you're new to the show, please know a couple things. Number one, it does take a little getting used to for most people, not everybody. Some people get it right off the bat. And for other people, it's a little warm-up period.
2: Really mildly. You got to run up to it. Yeah.
1: Second thing, I am the one who comes up with the content. Sherry doesn't know what's going to happen. She's a producer, mm-hmm. So she tries to shape it. But you hear that process on the air.
2: The shaping is in real time.
1: Yes.
2: This, ladies and gentlemen, is how the sausage truly is made.
1: Yes. So when you hear her dismay or even disgust, it's genuine in the moment.

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2: Something you may notice if you peruse like the Christian sections online of books and stuff is that a book is usually written after somebody had a problem and now it's all taken care of. And they worked through it, but now they're on the other side of it. So it's like, here's how to fix this, here's how to fix that. It's not that often somebody writes it in the midst of it. And I guess it's because people will say, well, then you're messed up. Why would I read this from somebody who's messed up? I got to tell you something, though. I'm doing this radio show right now while I'm extremely depressed. And I don't say that to bring you down. Quite the opposite, actually. I don't have the energy. Well, I clearly have the energy. I did it. But I don't want to get out of bed. I look at the stairs. I'm like, man, I got to go all the way down the stairs. Or I got to go. Everything. That's just how it feels. I'm telling you this because I want you to know something. If that to you, you hear this and you go, well, then I'm not going to listen to anything you have to say about Jesus or God or anything because, you know, clearly you haven't emerged victoriously. You
3: haven't mastered it.
2: Yeah, I haven't mastered it. Like, well, that doesn't invalidate what I'm saying. This is a struggle I've had my whole life and it comes and goes. And if you're this way too, I want you to know something. It doesn't mean God isn't involved in your life. He enters into people's lives. Look at the biblical stories. He enters into people's lives at the worst possible times. I mean, it's not when somebody's got it all cleaned up and all figured out. And so what happens is if we put up this idea like, well, you know, it's only after you're past all your problems, then now God can use you. Like that's just, it's just not true. And it doesn't invalidate how God can use me one bit. It's just part of being a human being, and we're flesh and blood. I'm also capable of great immaturity. And yet, God can use me. And I say this because if you're being honest for yourself, a whole lot of people can listen to this and go, that's me too. And I'm telling you, guess what? God's going to use you too if you're open to it and you're humble. It doesn't mean you're past all of your problems because you're never going to get past all your problems. Otherwise, we're just pretending.
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2: News item, don't know if you saw this, is an angry guy uses backhoe on landlords' cars. So I guess he got upset, attacked his house with a backhoe, and got arrested, whatever.
3: Okay, all right.
2: Like, we can give you the news, but we can do something better, which is we can act it out. So I wrote a little script.
3: Oh, okay, this is how we're delivering
2: dramatize the news.
3: The news,
2: which is a step above what everybody else does.
3: That's true.
2: So let me get some music going here, hang on.
3: All right, this should be.
2: And then I wrote a little script. All right.
3: Okay, me first here.
2: Yeah, you're the first. Hang on a second. Yeah, go ahead.
3: Hey, what you doing?
2: Oh, hey, yeah, I'm upset at my landlord. Very upset. I'm seething.
3: Well, what are you going to do about it? Perhaps you can forgive him and then think about what to do very clearly.
2: None of that. I'm getting in this backhoe. And now I'm destroying his cars.
3: Yeah, no, I see that.
2: Yep, and now I'm going after his house. This seems to me to be the most prudent plan of action, getting in this backhoe and just attacking everything.
3: Huh, I don't know. And by the way, the police are here, so.
2: Huh, now I'm under arrest.
3: Yeah, you're under arrest. Maybe you shouldn't have acted out of anger.
2: Perhaps.
3: Wow. That is news with a powerful lesson.
2: I know, it brings it home. Ties in with my books.
3: Sure.
2: All of it. So.
3: Well, that's amazing.
2: Yeah, I don't brag about it or anything.

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2: You know what? I wouldn't want to sign up to follow Jesus if I was afraid of being questioned by God. Here's why. Just saw this stat. I'd never seen this before. Jesus asks 307 questions in the New Testament.
3: That is amazing.
2: He gets asked about half of that. Half the number. And he doesn't answer many of them directly.
3: That is instructive.
2: Isn't it?
3: It really is.
2: Thinking even in the Garden of Eden, God's asking the questions.
3: Yeah, where are you?
2: Why
3: you
2: do this? Like,
3: yeah,
2: where'd you go?
3: Yeah.
2: Who told you that? We got to be ready to be asked questions like, search

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1: Little tip for the fellas. What I've learned about the female mind. There are certain injuries that you can have that are very cool. Right?
2: Like?
1: Well, like you sprained your ankles rescuing somebody from a fire. You're in the fire department.
2: Mm-hmm.
1: Like, ladies would be like, hey, let me help you here. You know?
2: Because
1: you need me to go.
2: It's not so much the injury. It's the way you
1: got
2: the injury. Yeah.
1: Yeah. Okay. I mean, maybe it's an NFL injury. That's kind of cool. Like, yeah, I hurt my shoulder playing in the NFL. Oh.
2: Okay.
1: All right.
2: Yeah. Well, I guess.
1: Conversely, there are injuries that are not impressive. and I'm going to go ahead and put this at the top of the list of the least impressive injury. Like, as soon as a woman hears that you have this injury, she's not going to have anything to do with you anymore.
2: Well, let's see.
1: This is an actual thing. Selfie elbow.
2: Mm-mm.
1: Exactly. That's what I'm saying. You actually injure your elbow because you're taking, this is apparently a thing that doctors have diagnosed.
2: Right.
1: Because you're taking so many selfies of yourself, it starts to be a repetitive stress injury.
2: Yeah. Mm-hmm.
1: And so if you walk around holding your elbow and the lady's like, hey, why? Well, just take so many selfies. Okay. She's not going to be, it's not as impressive as say the fire thing.
2: That's true, Brandon.
1: See what I'm saying?
2: That's absolutely
1: see, guys?
2: True.
1: Yeah. See?
2: Not enough. Uh-huh.
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1: Greetings to you. My name is Brant. Our goal here, producer Sherry and me, everybody here at this radio station, we want to be encouraging to you, like actually give you hope. It's all here. We're glad you're here. Thanks for being here. Good grief. How many times
2: have you been here? How many years? And then here.
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1: Hey, this is Randy James from Hopeful. We wrote Everything Is Better as a reminder that no matter what you're walking through, the storms, the chaos, the struggles, there's real hope because of Jesus. This song is a picture of what life

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1: Whether you're listening in Fort Collins or South Denver, you're welcome here.
2: Oh, okay. Let me find the music, and then can you do the... That's not the music. Hang on a second. Whoops.
1: I don't know what to do.
2: Here we go.
1: Oh.
2: Here we go.
1: And now a masterclass on joke telling with your instructor, Brant Hansen.
2: I just applied for a job at a salad packing factory. Yeah, the hours are terrible, but apparently the salary is good. So... where's the applause?
1: As an instructor...
2: Hard time finding the button.
1: Okay, yeah.
2: So...
1: kind of compromises our faith in you as an instructor.
2: No, here's the takeaway from the masterclass.
1: Yeah, I was
2: going
1: to ask, what is the takeaway?
2: All right, so I hope you got it.
1: I didn't.
2: You didn't?
1: I understood the joke. I don't understand what the takeaway is.
2: You got the joke about celery is good.
1: No, I got it. Okay.
2: Key takeaway, don't expect a laugh, even if the joke is totally solid and good material.
1: Okay.
2: Because that was solid, and you didn't respond.
1: I didn't laugh. No, I didn't think it was funny.
2: So that's fine, but it's still, that doesn't change the objective nature of the joke. It is funny.
1: Okay.
2: Existentially, it just is funny, whether it's acknowledged or not. It doesn't change the truth.
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2: Show today is going to be a little mix of stuff, the usual mix. There's going to be goofy stuff too, but I have been talking about how I'm right now, not last week, not a year ago. I haven't licked this, but right now I'm really struggling with depression, just moving, just getting out of bed. It's there. It's a very real thing.
3: This is something you've dealt with all your life.
2: Oh, my whole life.
3: Yeah.
2: And that's when people will come along too, and people are listening to this right now. I know it.
3: Mm-hmm.
2: And God bless you. But they're listening to it. Well, then, you know, it's sin in your life. That's the problem. Okay, yeah, but I felt this when I was 7, mm-hmm. when I was 6.
3: Mm-hmm.
2: Was it because I was such a sinner? Or because there's something in my brain, mm-hmm. physiologically, that happens to me?
3: Mm-hmm.
2: And it's, you know, I think God's patient with me. And I think he uses people that are prone to this. Read the book of Psalms.
3: Yeah, the whole book is about a guy,
2: yeah.
3: a bunch of guys in the middle of it.
2: Yeah,
3: going through it.
2: Hasn't licked it.
3: As you're going through it, I'm sure there are a lot of people listening that are going through it because we always get responses about this.
2: Yeah, yeah.
3: Any one big piece of advice that sticks out in your mind that helps you while you're in the midst of it?
2: Nope.
3: Okay.
2: No, I'm kidding. Well. Now, my wife and I were just talking about this before I left home.
3: All right.
2: And we were laughing about it.
3: Mm-hmm.
2: Because I'm like, this is what's happening. We recognize it now.
3: Mm-hmm.
2: But like, we're not going to make any decisions right now.
3: Okay.
2: About anything significant.
3: Mm-hmm.
2: Because I've learned this is not the time. I'm not seeing things clearly.
3: Oh, that's so good.
2: Right.
3: So it's not like I quit.
2: No.
3: Yeah.
2: Maybe go have some ice cream.
3: Mm-hmm.
2: Maybe exercise, whatever. But I have learned that my advice would be don't take yourself so seriously,
3: mm-hmm.
2: and don't make any big decisions right now, because it'll probably be dumb ones. It'll probably mm-hmm. be foolish ones,
3: mm-hmm.
2: based on stuff that's not even true.
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2: We're really happy you're here.
3: Excellent. We have some breaking animal news. Animal news is breaking. It's breaking on my Facebook page where Jess posted this video. Jess posted this awesome video of, you know how you snap beans? Ever doing that?
2: Yes. I've never done it, but my grandma used to do it. Yes.
3: All right. So be forced to do it. By my grandma.
2: Okay.
3: But this lady trained her monkey to do it. And so there's a video of this monkey snapping beans. Not doing it right, but still doing it. And it's so cute. Listen to that.
2: Hey.
3: He's working hard and he's snapping the beans.
2: Grant.
3: Look at his little hands.
2: Are you even vaguely aware of the fact that we can't see it? Like, I can't see it.
3: I'm trying to describe it.
2: Okay.
3: He's snapping the beans and he's hovering over a bowl. It's so good.
2: Why is this breaking animal? Why is this breaking news?
3: It's so good. Everybody loves it. They can't get enough of it.
2: I can't believe I've just listened to a monkey snapping beans.
3: I was doing some more. He's looking over the side.
2: Well, you're excited, so.
3: We'll keep you updated as events warrant here at Breaking Animal News Desk.

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2: Maybe, I don't know, but maybe you're not feeling real joyful today. There's not much joy going on in your life. Totally get that. I understand. You know why for me, I think there are days where I'm not particularly joyful? I'm just forgetful. Just forget stuff. So I kind of have to choose to remember things and have things put in front of me. This music can help, as a matter of fact, or spending some time reading the Bible or talking to somebody who's a believer to remind me of this. God's love isn't going anywhere. He's in control and he loves me. He's not leaving me. And there's nothing anybody can do about it. They can't take it away, no matter what happens. All the stuff that we could worry about, politics, you know, my neighbor is doing this, my family's having this problems, my health, all that sort of stuff. Nothing can separate me from the love of God. Nothing. And man, there's the basis for actually having joy in life, because there's nothing that can change it. Think about that. You're going through your day. Nothing can take away God's love for you. If you put your trust in him, you don't have to worry about tomorrow. There is the basis for actually feeling joyful.
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4: When I was young, my father was murdered, and I got to go through the victim's dialogue service and actually get to meet this person. And I did a lot of prayer and listening to you guys and worshiping in my kitchen. And I feel like without that perfect song at that right time, I'm not sure I would have been brave enough to do something like this, you know, and actually...

0: fantastic man, and I got to witness with him. He was a proclaimed Muslim. By the end of it, I asked him, I said, are you okay? You seem like you're in your emotions. And he said, I feel something. And I got to watch the Holy Spirit work in the seed planet that day. And I just pray he gets saved, and I pray he's listening to the same radio station I'm listening to.
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0: Brant and Sherry.
1: Greetings to you. My name is Brant. Producer Sherry is here. We are so glad you're here. We have to do this little disclaimer. We know we're kind of weird. Mm-hmm. Okay. So we got it. That cuts off a lot of the mail that goes to the radio station.
2: That's why we've been told to do it.
1: Yeah. Like, yes. Why are these people on? Right. He's crazy. You
2: know, she laughs too loud.
1: Yes. Okay. So we know we laugh too loud, and I know I'm crazy and all that sort of stuff, but hopefully you like crazy friends who laugh too loud.
2: Yeah.
1: So
2: what better friends can you have?
1: Yeah, come on. You didn't know you wanted them. Here we are.

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1: It's true. You're the best. I mean it. There. I said it. It's out there. We think that you are elite. You are a little superior, if you don't mind me saying this about you. It's not bragging. I'm saying this about you.
2: Mm-hmm.
1: A little superior than the other people who aren't listening right now. Because they're on vacations or doing their summer stuff.
2: Sure.
1: Out of the normal, and you are plugged in. And we like having a smaller audience because it it brings out the very tip top.
2: That's true. Aliens. And we can focus on that special group.
1: And frankly, like a lot of radio people, they'll bring out their best radio, their biggest contests and whatever shtick. When the audience is biggest, but this time of year, the audience, because people out of their routines, a little smaller.
2: Yeah.
1: It's when we bring our best to the fore.
2: And the best is...
1: This is it. This is the best. This is the best. The radio that you're listening to now is handcrafted, artisanal radio.
2: Mm.
1: And we have especially with you in mind. If with you in mind, this is what you want. And
2: this?
1: Yes, is it.
2: Well,
1: it's so good. Listen to it.
2: Okay.
1: It's so good.
2: Hmm.
1: Listen to this next song we're going to play. It's for you.
2: Handpicked.
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2: Just a little reminder, and we all need reminders, right? But you know what God's looking for? This is just simple but true.
3: Mm-hmm.
2: We can get so confused about so many different things. Like, he's looking for loyalty.
3: Mm-hmm.
2: That it's all over the Bible, too. It's translated from a Hebrew word, like in the Old Testament, hesed, and then there's a Greek translation they use, and it gets translated different things, like loving kindness or mm-hmm. steadfastness, but it's loyalty. He's really looking for us to be loyal to him.
3: That's freeing.
2: It totally is.
3: Yeah.
2: And I know, because I fail, if we're just keeping a sin scorecard or something, I'm toast. Like, mm-hmm. I'm done.
3: Mm-hmm.
2: But I can keep bringing my loyalty to him every morning. I can keep it. And you can too. I mean, we all get what loyalty

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1: Whether you're listening in Aurora or Lakewood, you're welcome here.
2: If you ask kids, you know, what do you think about adults? Describe adults to me. You know what they're going to say, right? What's one big word that's going to come up? Boring. You guys are boring.
1: Well, I hope not.
2: Sit around, you're boring. Well, that's their impression.
1: Okay. Old. Old and boring.
2: Old and boring. Mm-hmm. But the boring thing, oh, we can't do anything about old.
1: Mm-hmm.
2: But why would we be boring?
1: Good point.
2: But we are. Yeah. We really are. I've listened to our conversations. By this, I mean, like, I remember listening at the pool.
1: Mm-hmm.
2: I'd be playing with my kids every day in the afternoon. We lived in South Florida, and I would listen in on all the conversations of neighbors and people that were on mm-hmm. the phone.
1: Mm-hmm.
2: Home values.
1: Mm-hmm.
2: Every day. Money, like, just more.
1: Yeah.
2: So, all this to say, we don't have to be boring. In fact, I happen to know a lot of adults who aren't. And it's not a matter of education or anything. It's not like the immature people, they're fun. But the people who have to be inebriated to finally be interesting, that's they're boring. Okay, so I know surgeons who are a blast mm-hmm. because there's this thing called joy that they have. And the reason they do surgery is because of their joy. Like, this is part of their character that's been changed because of God, honestly. Totally different perspective. They're not under the same kind of pressure, and they're quite accomplished. It's not a matter of, you know, they're not being adult enough. No, they're saving lives, but joy changes everything.

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2: Maybe you can relate to this. It's been tough for me to consistently like read the Bible, but I'm getting better at it. Mm-hmm. I really am. I know it helps me. I want it to shape who I am. So I'm reading it differently. Like it challenged me, not just trying to find stuff I can use in an argument. Mm-hmm. So
3: although that's fun
2: entirely,
3: too.
2: Yeah, still sure. Part of it, but still. Sherry was telling me she's been reading Nehemiah, which is this fairly obscure story in the New Testament, a book or Old Testament. Mm-hmm. And so I did.
3: Mm-hmm. Oh, did you?
2: Yeah, I read it Saturday. It was really, really good.
3: Awesome.
2: One thing among many things I really liked about it, there's this one part where I won't tell you all the backdrop to it. It's a long story, but the sentence is, our God turned the curse into a blessing.
3: Mm-hmm.
2: That's actually what it says. So it was meant to be a curse, and our God turned it into a blessing. I don't know how God would do something like that, but I have to be open to it, right? They could take things that seem to be curses and turn it into blessings somehow. I have to hope for that.
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0: Thanks for making us feel welcome, Denver.
2: This is a quote that is totally worth memorizing. You ready for this?
0: Yes.
2: Dallas Willard said this. I like a lot of what he said, but this is so good. This should be on a t-shirt. Nobody will print it.
0: Mm-hmm.
2: I love it. Love is not doing... This is so great because we were all confused about love. Like, mm-hmm. It's so great. Love is not doing what someone wants you to do. It's doing what's best for people.
0: Wow.
2: That's just simple.
0: Yeah.
2: It's true. We all know it. Nobody wants to say it. Love is not doing what someone wants you to do. It's doing what's best for people. I'm going to memorize this.

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2: Hey, this is Bart Millard from Mercy Me. When I had the idea for Make It Well, it came from wrestling with the hymn, It Is Well, that I've sang all my life. It's always during tragic times, and I realized during those difficult moments that I'm kind of lying when I say it is well with my soul, because normally it is not well with my soul. Like, the harder the times get, the harder it is to sing that song. And so I kept thinking, if I were to write this, I would make it into Make It Well, because I'm not getting through this without the help of the Holy Spirit. And so this one goes out to all those like me that are in the middle of the struggle, just trying to get by.
0: Making well with my soul. Don't let me face this loneliness alone. Making well with my soul.

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3: 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You know that feeling when your child or a child in your life is sick? You just wish it could be you instead. You could take that from them. Well, check out what this daddy did for his little girl. DeAndre has a little 11-year-old daughter, and he calls her Bree Bree. And she's going through stage 4 cancer right now. And because of the chemo, sure enough, she had to go ahead and shave off what was left of her hair. So what did DeAndre do? He followed suit and surprised his daughter by shaving his head, even though he'd been growing his dreads for 9 years.
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3: 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And really, there's not many words in the video. It's just a very tender moment between a dad and his daughter. And that's what I call the best news ever.
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8: 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I think you're going to like it.
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2: Going into a big weekend, perhaps you've got plans to go out to dinner or something. The problem, whenever people go out for pizza, I just noticed this too. There's a list of the least favorite ingredients, topped by anchovies, and most favorite toppings, talking about. Most favorite topping, pepperoni.
3: Yes.
2: Okay, but here's the problem. You go very deep into this list, mushrooms, top three, both lists.
3: It's a polarizing thing.
2: It is.
3: I've had some issues with family. It's a problem.
2: Do you like mushrooms?
3: I cannot stand them.
2: Okay, I can't either. Okay, so so maybe you've encountered this. Now, people who don't like mushrooms, you understand this. People who do like them, you'll just not get this at all.
3: Right.
2: We will ask a question because it costs extra to put the mushrooms on.
3: Yes, it does.
2: So how does this conversation usually goes down? It's like, I don't want mushrooms. Well, I do. We'll put them on. And then they say something which is baffling.
3: Take them off, pick them off?
2: No.
3: What?
2: They say, you can't taste them anyway.
3: All right.
2: So why are we paying an extra $1.50 for something that you can't taste? No, you can't taste them. They're telling you, like, yeah. I can't.
3: Right.
2: They know what I can and can't taste.
3: That's what I mean. There's always a mushroom conflict whenever you're ordering pizza.
2: And it reverts to that, well, you can't taste them anyway. Well, then why are we doing this? I don't understand.

0: 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We are Brant and Sherry.
1: Hey, Mile High. We're happy you're here.
2: If you're going out to eat with friends, talk about pizza conflict this weekend.
1: Or even if you're ordering in.
2: If you're ordering in, that's exactly right.
1: It's an issue.
2: It's the same thing. I saw this list of most favorite toppings and least favorite, and mushrooms are top three on both lists.
1: Mm-hmm.
2: So you got this problem.
1: It's a polarizing subject.
2: So what'll happen is they'll say, well, let's order three pizzas for the group.
1: Mm-hmm.
2: We'll get mushrooms on two,
1: mm-hmm.
2: and then we'll get what you want on the third one, which sounds great.
1: Right. Pepperoni and a third one.
2: Right. And then the pro mushroom people will start eating your pizza first. And they're like, hey, this is good stuff. But now I can't eat your pizza.
1: Right, yes. That has started some real, almost physical conflicts in my family. Where you see them walking away with the pepperoni, and you're like, hey.
2: Right.
1: That's mine.
2: Yeah. And I'm not trying. I'm just saying this was your plan, and now you're... So how do you handle that as a mature person? As somebody who's trying to be... forgiving person.
1: And gracious.
2: And gracious. Grace-filled.
1: I haven't figured it out yet. I'm still growing. So, I solicit your prayers.
2: And Lord, one more thing. Sherry's attitude.
1: Towards mushroom pizza.
2: Yeah.

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0: With Brandon Cherry.
2: This is going to sound totally crazy, but it's not, all right?
3: Okay.
2: You know how, because we all have a conversation going on in our head. There's a
3: voice.
2: That
3: is true. An inner dialogue, yes.
2: Mm-hmm. You hear this voice, it's your voice or whatever, but it's like, who's it talking to? It's you.
3: Yes.
2: All right, so that's everybody.
3: I agree.
2: I think it's a good idea. The Bible talks about taking your thoughts captive.
3: Mm.
2: I think it's a good idea to enter into that conversation and just say it to yourself. I know it sounds crazy, but you could say to yourself, this is not a conversation I need to be having right now.
3: You know what? That is very true.
2: Isn't it?
3: Yeah, just stop it.
2: Yeah, and yes. It's stuff other people have set the agenda for, including the entertainment industry or friends or whatever. It's just dumb. Mm-hmm. It's a waste of time. Like, I don't need to be having this conversation. And you could be like, now you're talking to yourself. That's crazy. It's not.
3: Yeah.
2: It's not. It's actually really healthy to think about how you think in an objective, healthy way.
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1: Hey, this is Cece Winans. Psalm 63 talks about God's love being better than life, and that is so true. When I think of the goodness of Jesus and all that he has done for me, I can't help but praise God. And this song just puts it all in perspective when I just think of all of the great things that God has done, what he continues to do, and not just because of what he's done, but just because of who he is. He's worthy of all of our praise, all of our strength. The Bible instructs us to love him with all of our heart, soul, and mind. Why? Because he deserves nothing less. He is worthy of

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2: We've all failed and we've all made mistakes. 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
2: I know it's hard in the moment, but you can't be afraid to make mistakes, just in general. 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They're all part of the process. You just got to grow from them and allow them to teach you.
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I met a

I wanna dance like David, I wanna faith like Paul, I wanna sing like Silas tearing down the prison walls. I wanna face that fire, it won't

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3: On the way next, I can't wait to introduce you to Ariana, who has figured out a way to encourage police officers all over the country to pray and stay safe. 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
1: It's the best news ever with Chad Mitchell. It's the best
2: news ever. There is so much that we can learn from children, because children find a way to bless others with their childlike faith and creativity. Like Ariana Nichols, when she was 8 years old, she received some beads because she was into crafting. And right away, she started crafting for people that she knew, like her mother's friend who was a police officer. She crafted a cross. And that was just the beginning. Other officers saw it and said, "I'd like one too." And she started beading more and more. And even now, Ariana keeps making crosses because she keeps getting requests from police officers and sending them to police departments all over the country. And these officers receive them with open arms. And now Ariana is 10 years old. And she says she has now made 32,000 crosses. Yeah! Ariana says she hopes it will remind the officers to pray and stay safe. And that's what I call the best news ever. 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

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Hey, it's Chad. We made it. It's Friday. And I want you to know that you are beautiful and you are loved and your place in this world can only be occupied by you. And it's going to be an awesome afternoon and weekend here in the Mile High. So turn it up and worship with us here at Star 101.5. 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
2: I just love the title of this book, Winning the War in Your Mind. 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Change your thinking, change your life. It's from Pastor Craig Rochelle. This is a profound one truth I found inside of there. It says, sometimes we need to thank God for what he didn't do. Amen, right? 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
3: 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Anybody out there?
2: You have lots of choices, but they can be expensive and don't always show returns. 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
2: 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They're all part of the process. You just got to grow from them and allow them to teach you.
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Hey, it's Chad. Just want to make sure that you know that your smart speaker is so much more than just a smart speaker. 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
3: There is so much that we can learn from children, because children find a way to bless others with their childlike faith and creativity. Like Ariana Nichols, when she was 8 years old, she received some beads because she was into crafting. And right away, she started crafting for people that she knew, like her mother's friend who was a police officer. She crafted a cross. And that was just the beginning. Other officers saw it and said, "I'd like one too." And she started beading more and more. And even now, Ariana keeps making crosses because she keeps getting requests from police officers and sending them to police departments all over the country. And these officers receive them with open arms. And now Ariana is 10 years old, and she says she has now made 32,000 crosses.
4: Yeah!
3: Ariana says she hopes it will remind the officers to pray and stay safe. And that's what I call the best news ever.
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